0: It is time for the weekly newsreel. I am sitting in the studio right now, well, this is pre-recorded, with Maggie McGuire, editor of the Moab Sun News. Hi, Maggie.
1: Hey, Jenna.
0: Okay, so our first story is about something that happened at the last county commission meeting. There was a vote on how to spend surplus funds. The county saved on pavement at the airport, and there was a block of four of the county commissioners that wanted to put that $54,000 of savings back into the airport, and there were three commissioners opposed to that.
1: Yeah.
0: Does that sound like a apt
1: overview? No, I think that you got it. It's one of those issues that, you know, it's a budget issue and it can be very like, oh, in the weeds and technical, but it's also about the underlying values and like kind of what these commissioners are prioritizing. And there's a real divide on the commission right now.
0: Yeah, so it looks like Commissioners Hedin, Hadler, and McGann were the three that voted against putting this $54,000 back into the airport. From what I understand, their argument is there's a line of capital projects that are waiting to get funded, and so far, all of these projects that have been funded have been at the airport. Is that correct?
1: You know, there's been other things that have been funded this year, a camera system for the jail, a couple of forerunners for the sheriff. But it is true that four different projects for the airport have all been funded. There was a firefighting vehicle, a lot of rehab on the pavement out there, you know, things like that. And a large expansion as well of the tarmac.
0: And do you have any ideas as far as what capital repairs projects are on this list of 60 projects that haven't been funded that aren't related to the airport at all? Can you give us some examples of those?
1: Yeah, absolutely. And we have this up on our website. I think the capital projects list is a really fascinating thing because these are projects that are really important to the community, but they can take years and years to kind of wind their way through the process to be able to secure funding for them. So they're things that probably everyone listening cares about, but they're really easy to forget about for a time. So one of the ones that everyone does know about on the capital needs list is the Spanish Valley multi-use path. So the bike path going out to Spanish Valley,
0: mm-hmm.
1: That's been a project that's been discussed and worked on for over 10 years, is gearing up to actually, you know, become real, but they're still having funding issues with that. There's also sidewalk repairs, storm drain repairs, building maintenance, like the library needs a new roof. The courthouse needs a elevator, I think, to become ADA accessible. So like really practical things. The information center needs a bathroom remodel. So these are like very practical, very necessary things that kind of like linger on this list until funding is found. This $54,000, you know, would it go a long way to meeting those needs? No, but I think it was sort of like the principle of the thing.
0: Right.
1: Of prioritizing. Yeah. And the argument kind of coming from Commissioners Winfield, McCurdy, McCandless, and Martinez was that this was also, in their view, keeping that $50,000 within the airport a practical decision because they're like, hey, all of these machines to repair this pavement are already out there. And, Bill Winfield pointed out that these investments into the airport, in his eyes, are an investment in something that's an economic driver for Moab. I find it interesting because it does show you something about what it's like to be on the commission, right? About conceptual or like philosophical fights over everything and how much they have to do with the budget. Another thing that was kind of fascinating and maybe a little bit more accessible to people is that they did have a conversation also about kind of their policies governing behavior of county staff. And one of the things that they covered is trying to get a agreement that any official communication from the county should at least be seen by all commissioners before it's released. Mary McGann previously wrote a letter to the editor that we published in the Moab Sun News, so you can read it online, in which she is hella mad, I would characterize it,
0: mm-hmm.
1: because she had described herself as blindsided by material that was coming out of the county as official communications that she hadn't known about. So kind of these arguments, I think, again, are really interesting windows into the functioning of county staff and the commission.
0: So to sum up this governing body policies workshop that the commission was talking about is a moment of several of the commissioners wanting more transparency, wanting documents to be circulated before the commission, before they're released to the public. And there was an argument against that.
1: Yeah, it's a good question. You know, honestly, a lot of the things at the county right now, unfortunately, and I think we all hope that this will change, have been that everything is a fight. You know, I'll mention, as someone who has to watch all the county meetings, the majority of all votes are still like unanimous. Yeah, this is normal county funding things. Not every single thing is a fight, but even things, you know, as straightforward as this have a lot of weight put on them.
0: All right, moving to arts and culture, can you tell us about Sean Gaskill?
1: Yeah, I'm excited about this. And we have a little clip, so hopefully this will wet your whistle for more. So the library on Friday, June 12th, so we have plenty of time to plan this, at 7 p.m. is going to welcome Sean Gaskill. So he plays a West African instrument called the kora. Again, I might be mispronouncing this. If so,
0: sorry.
1: Be generous and lovely.
0: We're all human.
1: So they're actually going to host him doing a concert in their courtyard area. Super pleasant. I'm really excited about it. It's one of those things that, Moab, we don't always get traveling live music. And this is a really interesting one. So again, that's going to be at the library at 7 p.m. on Friday, June 12th.
0: All right. And here's a clip from Sean Gaskill performing on the kora as a little sneak peek.

0: right. And for our last segment, let's go to local civics and engagement. Can you give us a little preview of what topics are going to be talked about at the upcoming city council meeting this coming Tuesday, June 9th?
1: Yeah, absolutely. It's sometimes really difficult to give people a jump on what these local government bodies are talking about, mm-hmm. which is really important because maybe you care about it. Maybe you want to go to the meeting. Maybe you want to make sure that you email your elected official ahead of time.
0: Get so like, involved.
1: And I do think that people will care yes. about the issues at this week's Moab City Council meeting. So one, we've got the speed limit changes for OHVs. They're going to talk about that and legal problems with that and what they should be. So Caitlin Myers, city councilor, sent out a survey about these OHV limits because about a month ago, city staff had kind of flagged that the posted speed limits were like kind of out of legal compliance with the state. This has been like a larger conversation because they were like, okay, well, maybe we'll just take the signs down. Obviously, here in Moab, OHVs have been over the years pretty controversial. So a lot of people were like, do not take these signs down. So Caitlin Myers sent out a survey kind of getting people to weigh in on what they wanted to see. So she's going to present the results from that, and they're going to talk about whether those signs are completely coming down, whether they can change the speed limit, and just having that larger conversation.
0: Any other topics that they're going to be talking about that we should be aware of?
1: Yeah, absolutely. I mean, I'm really excited because they're going to be talking about the Lyons Park River access. Have you heard about this?
0: I have not. Fill me in.
1: Have you ever gone to Lyons Park and you're like, ooh, this is going to be like a park by the Colorado River. And then there's like, you can't see the river at all because there's just
0: yeah.
1: brush and you can't get to the river. I once saw a guy hiking down the bike path with the paddleboard, just being like, where can I get into the river? Yeah. And so like, if you've ever thought that, your government officials were aware of this. Mm-hmm. They were just kind of figuring out how to make this happen with something that's obviously got to be multi-agency, expensive. So this is one of the first steps towards that. It is a river access feasibility study that the city council is going to be reviewing. So this is a contract with a company to study turning Lyons Park into a place where maybe even people can swim, but certainly launch like paddle boards, kayaks, canoes. Yeah. What are the blow up ones?
0: Duckies.
1: Oh, there's duckies, but there's like the expensive ones.
0: Oh, the pack rafts?
1: Yeah, pack mm-hmm. rafts. Are people still into pack rafts?
0: Oh, yeah.
1: Okay.
0: Oh, yeah. Yeah.
1: They do seem cool. Mm-hmm. Anyway, we've all dreamed about this. It might become true. I think this would be really cool because it will. Lyons Park is awesome if you actually go there. And I think it would make it much more like helpful and relevant to people who live here.
0: Yeah. And this summer, you could even do whitewater hiking.
1: What's whitewater hiking? What?
0: When the river is so low that you just... No, as a disclaimer, don't do that. You could get foot entrapment. It's very dangerous. Don't stand up in the river. Okay, well, that about wraps us up for this edition of the weekly newsreel. But stay tuned. I will be airing a previously unaired segment from Cod's World, one of our public affairs shows with Richard Codd, where he interviews Kelly McInerney about the Voices and Votes Smithsonian exhibition that kicks off this coming Monday, June 8th. So stay tuned for that. Thank you so much for being here, Maggie. It has been fun and enlightening as always. Thanks for listening, and here's the interview from Cod's World.
2: Well, right now, my guest is Kelly McInerney. She's joining us here today on Cod's World to talk about the Mark and everything's going on over there. Kelly is the director of what? Programs or?
3: Arts and Special Events Director.
2: Special Events, that's it. Anyway, Kelly's been on the show many times because we love having her tell us everything that's going on over there at the Mark. And especially now because it is almost summertime and there's a lot cooking. So welcome, Kelly.
3: Thanks so much for having me on, Richard.
2: Oh, it's nice to have you. So tell me, the Mark, I see all the events that are on, I see them listed on Facebook and in the Sun. Tell me, what do you got going on?
3: So what I'm most excited to talk about today
2: yeah, yeah.
3: The Smithsonian is coming to Moab.
2: I know. Tell me about that.
3: Yeah, so we're really excited. We're working with, it's a Museum on Main Street program, and that's facilitated through Utah Humanities. So they take an exhibit that's part of the Smithsonian, and they adapt it so that it can travel to small communities. So we are going to be hosting Voices and Votes, Democracy in America. And so this exhibit explores the action, reaction, vision, and revision that democracy demands as Americans continue to question and to shape our country.
2: That should be pretty cool. Yeah. Is that free?
3: So the Utah Humanities provides us with some funding to put this on.
2: Right.
3: But it will be free and open to the public. We're going to have the exhibit from June 8th through August 7th. And it will be open Monday through Thursday and on Sunday afternoons.
2: Okay.
3: Yeah. And it's pretty exciting to have it this year as well because it's America 250.
2: Absolutely. And something with the Smithsonian is great.
3: Yeah.
2: So, yeah.
3: So it's a little bit different than the programming we put on at the Mark. Mm-hmm. It's more museum style.
2: Right.
3: But we're going to have a lot of free programs throughout the summer, events that you can come to that are some of the stuff we normally do. So we're doing a mix there. And then in addition to the exhibit that they send us, we will have an accompanying local exhibit. And so what we're doing with that is we're trying to tie in more local history than this is kind of, you know, American history, but we want to bring in that local Moab, South, Southern Utah. So that part of the exhibit is going to be called Community Voices. And we're actually looking for a little bit of help with that because we want to make sure we're expressing what our community feels inspired about, what's important to them.
2: Mm-hmm. What? So you're looking for people to be one of the voices? Is that what you're saying?
3: A couple of things, yes. Yeah. One of the voices for sure. Mm-hmm. But right now what we're looking for is to go up with the exhibit, so it will be in the foyer of the Mark. And we're looking for kind of a couple of different things. So art and artifacts for how you can participate in this like visual element of it. So we've a couple ideas that we had were, do you have, you know, local election memorabilia, or do you have your water bottle that has stickers of things that are really important to you? Do you have yard or protest signs, or do you have a great collection of I voted stickers that you've had for years and you'd like to show those off? Art for a cause. So just things that people in our community feel passionate about. We want to have those on display. Yeah. And that's the thought behind that is, how are you using your voice?
2: That sounds pretty interesting. Yeah. Especially with what's going on now. Around our country, you know, getting people to express opinions now gets more difficult as we become more polarized. So, you know, something like that could be very useful and very interesting.
3: Yeah, democracy is ever changing. So
2: yeah.
3: Showing how that process works is what this is about.
2: Good.
3: Yeah, so if you have something that you think you'd like to showcase, please reach out to us. Our email is markadmin@moabcity.gov, and our phone number is 435-259-6272.
2: Again, 435-259-6272. And there you go. That'll get you right into the hub. So, go ahead.
3: And then you mentioned sharing voices. So that's another big piece of this will be kind of some storytelling. So talking about your experience with democracy.
2: That's what I was kind of thinking. Okay. Yeah.
3: So Richard, have you ever talked about maybe the first time that you voted? Like, is that a story you've ever shared with someone?
2: You know, I don't think so.
3: But it's kind of fun to think about, right?
2: Yeah. I'm trying to remember. Who my first vote was. Wow.
3: So we just, it's a fun way to also reflect on your experience.
2: Like, yeah.
3: You know, what was maybe the most memorable election you ever voted in, or have you ever started a petition? So there's all these ways to interact, and we're going to have a fun So a vintage phone booth. We've had one behind the mark for years, and we finally figured out a way to get that up and running.
2: Oh, great.
3: And so you'll be able to go up to the phone booth and either tell your own story,
2: mm-hmm.
3: or you can listen to what other community members have talked about.
2: Huh, huh. You know, that reminds me, and maybe you could do something along these lines. There was a bar I used to go to in Milwaukee. It was called the Safe House.
3: Oh.
2: And they had a phone booth in there. And for a quarter, whatever, you'd put it in and you'd get a recording of, say, Bowling Alley in the background. This has nothing to do with what you're talking about. But the image of going into a phone booth and hearing this brought back my memories of being in a phone booth in Milwaukee, listening to these funny background recordings. Anyway, I am sorry for that digression.
3: No, it's a fun, see, it was a fun interactive experience.
2: Yeah, so.
3: Mm-hmm. So we're actually working with Celia Ilario on that. She's been a big force in helping us get that up and running.
2: She's a DJ up here.
3: Mm-hmm.
2: Yeah, yeah.
3: And then we're also going to be doing a story slam with a similar topic. So
2: you can
3: either tell your story at the phone booth if that feels mm-hmm. more comfortable, but you can also come to the story slam.
2: Okay.
3: So that will be on June 16th. And then there's going to be a workshop on June 6th, so a little bit in advance of that, and that's in partnership with the Moab Sun. And they're going to be doing, so Celia and the Moab Sun will be doing a workshop on public speaking to kind of prep you for that.
2: But that's also
3: a great resource to talk about other ways in our community where you can share your voice. So mm-hmm. things like public meetings.
2: Right, right. Where, you know, as you, every survey, what are your greatest fears? Public speaking is often number one.
3: Yeah, and this will help prep you for that.
2: Yeah.
3: Make it not so scary.
2: Yeah. So that's pretty cool.
3: Yeah, so we have a couple other programs we'll be doing with this. I'll talk about a few of them. So we have that story slam. Then we're going to have the exhibit opening reception, and that will be on June 8th from 4 to 6 p.m., and we're excited to have some of the staff from Utah Humanities come down for that. So you'll get to see the exhibit, hear from some of their staff about how this program works. And we're so thankful that we get to have that down here in Moab.
2: Yeah.
3: You know, you don't have to drive 4 hours to Salt Lake to see something like this. So, and again, all of these events are free. So free to the public. Most of them will be open to all ages. So you can bring your kids, they can learn about this. And then we'll have some free movie Moab screenings.
2: Mm-hmm.
3: So those go on all summer. I mentioned one earlier, Freakier Friday,
2: mm-hmm.
3: but we're gonna do some during this exhibition timeline that are a little bit more tied to the America 250 and Voices and Votes. So on June 19th, we'll screen Hamilton. And on July 17th, we'll screen National Treasure.
2: Oh, nice.
3: So, some fun movies there. And then on Pioneer Day, we're going to be going to the Museum Ice Cream Social.
2: But Pie and Beer Day? Is that what you said?
3: No beer, sadly. Nope. There will be pie, though.
2: Oh, okay. So, Pioneer.
3: Mm-hmm.
2: Oh, okay.
3: And we're going to be bringing, so this exhibition comes with some cool interactive games as well. One of them is called Head to Head. So you're kind of like a basketball bracket. You're putting things up to see which one is more American. And so there's a fun one with food. Mm-hmm. So different types of food. We'll play that game there. We'll bring the phone booth. There's a lot of fun craft activities that we're going to get to do with this exhibit.
2: What? So go back to the, what is it, like dueling hot dogs or something? What's the...
3: Yeah, so it's like, let's say you say hot dog and I say corn on the cob, and then we have to say, okay, which one of those is more American?
2: Oh, I see, mm-hmm. I see, okay.
3: So
2: okay.
3: Then you have to, you get down to what the winner is.
2: Okay.
3: It's pretty fun. We played it at a training we did with Utah Humanities, and it's interesting how some people, what their rationale is on what makes it more American.
2: Hmm, yeah, it would be to listen to how people, what that means and why it's American.
3: Mm-hmm. Yeah, especially which region of the country they're coming from as well.
2: a pickup truck.
3: Full of corn on the cob?
2: Well, maybe.
3: Yeah, and then again with this program, we get access to some really great resources. So with Utah Humanities, they have a state scholar. Her name is Catherine Kitterman, and she is just an amazing history buff. She actually wrote an essay that goes along with this exhibit about the push and pull of democracy in Utah specifically.
2: Oh, okay.
3: And so we'll have free copies of that essay at the exhibit, but she's going to come down on July 30th and give a guest lecture, but it's going to be kind of audience guided. So she'll have different topics and the audience can kind of say, oh, we're more interested in women's suffrage, or we're more interested in kind of Utah's voting history and how that compares with what it was like in the rest of America. So get to.
2: So they may have like breakout groups, or.
3: They'll kind of the audience will help decide what they want her to focus on.
2: Oh, I see. And then she'll give overall with those topics.
3: Yes.
2: Okay.
3: So
2: okay.
3: We're really excited to have her come down. It's pretty cool that she can come down to Moab.
2: You know what? Here's a interesting fact for you. Very, not too many people know about this, but did you know that my wife, Nora Shepherd, a distant relative of hers on her mother's side, was the first U.S. senator from Utah?
3: No, I didn't know that. That's so cool.
2: Yep. He was appointed at the time, I guess, by the president. I think that's how when Utah became a state, and he was appointed to help with that process.
3: Wow.
2: So here's Nora, a direct descendant of Utah's first senator.
3: Fun little history.
2: Yeah.
3: There.
2: So there you go. And speaking of history, what else?
3: So those are the few things I wanted to highlight, but there is more programming. So throughout our arts and ag markets this summer, we'll have different crafts or games from this exhibit. Mm-hmm. And we'll be at the Grand County Fair as well. So if you want to see a little bit more about what we're doing, we have a full schedule on moabarts.org/voices and votes. And we'll be flying around town. We'll have stuff mm-hmm. in the papers. So,
2: okay.
3: Again, free. So come to the exhibit, come to the programs.
2: Yeah.
3: It's really cool for us to have the Smithsonian down here in Moab. We're really excited.
2: Yeah. And I think it's important too for folks to turn out and take advantage of it, because then it tells the Smithsonian there's a market there. And programs like the one that they brought here, then they can say, hey, this was a hit in Moab. Let's continue these kinds of things. So we have to support them when they're here.
3: Yeah, exactly.
2: So, yeah.
3: So there's my Smithsonian stuff. But I also have some fun public art updates.
2: What, finger painting or something? For me?
3: Not quite. Maybe for the festival.
2: Oh, all right.
3: But we're excited for our public art projects that were installed this spring. So one that was already installed is an art bike rack by none other than Pimo.
2: Uh-huh.
3: And that's over at Star Hall. Star Hall's a big venue. It's a great spot in town, and we wanted to add some bike parking over there.
2: Oh, good.
3: There.
2: Yeah.
3: So next time you go to Star Hall, you can bike and you can park in the rack. It looks really nice.
2: Good,
3: over there.
2: Good. I'll have to check that out.
3: Mm-hmm. And then there's a new dark sky mural painted by Lilith on the Bowen. So that was just installed, and it looks really great. Mm. It's a fun kind of ode to Moab as a dark sky community.
2: Mm, I will have to look at that. It's on the Bowen.
3: Mm-hmm. It's on the wall that faces Main Street.
2: Okay.
3: And then
2: I'll have to slow down, because I'm usually trying to avoid the big rig next to me, or, you know.
3: Well, speed down Main Street, Richard.
2: I know.
3: And then we're working with Grace Wilder. She's going to be doing a Delft tile mural on over at YGP. So not installed yet, but coming soon.
2: Mm-hmm.
3: And then I'm really excited to share that the Hatch was it's a fish sculpture that was done by Peter Hazel. And I don't know if you remember this, but a couple years ago, in the flood of 2022, really
2: yes,
3: bad
2: it was
3: one,
2: on the bridge, right?
3: Yes, it was on the 300 South Bridge, kind of across the street from the dog park.
2: Right.
3: And it was unfortunately damaged in that flood. And we've been working with Peter to get a new one made. And so it has been made, and it is now installed down at Lions Park. It's along the pathway, but you can also see it from the road, and it looks beautiful. And we're so excited to have that back in our community.
2: Oh,
3: that was
2: good.
3: The first sculpture that was brought in by the Art Trails program.
2: Oh, it was. I always liked that.
3: Yeah, so really excited
2: to have
3: that back.
2: Oh, that's a good story.
3: And Peter Hazel, the artist that did that, has been great to work with, and it was fun to see it go back up.
2: Good. All right. What's up? What's next?
3: We got our summer camp coming up in June. We're really excited about that as well.
2: Is that full?
3: It's almost full.
2: Yeah.
3: We have a couple spots.
2: We're working with some people right now. Give me a minute on that.
3: Yeah, the Arts and Rec summer camp program is for kids ages 5 to 10. And so we work with our recreation departments and arts departments. So we take the kids, we do crafts in the morning, we do games at the gym, and we spend a lot of time at the pool. So it's really fun way for us to work with the youth in the community over the summer.
2: I remember as a kid going to summer camps, those day camps at the YMCA or something every summer, and they were always great. Now, you don't get a lot of, since this is Moab, you don't get any parents or people dropping off their child who is just completely out of control, you know, and they're like, here she is for the day, bye, see you at 3.
3: No, we have a great group of kids.
2: Okay, because you know how it can go sometimes. There'd be people like me who got dropped off by their parents, but no.
3: Yeah, it's really fun because then you go to the free concert series and you get to see the kids that have been at camp.
2: Yeah. Mm-hmm. Well, Kelly, I want to thank you so much for joining us here today on COD's World. I appreciate you coming over, and I wish you success with all of those programs. The Smithsonian one sounds really cool, and that's going to be going on for a while. It's not just like one day. So people have the opportunity to participate in a variety of activities and events.
3: Yeah, it's just over 2 months this summer.
2: Yeah. So thank you again, and I will see you around the campus.
3: Thanks so much, Richard.
2: Thanks, Kelly.
3: We'll see you at Voices and Votes.
2: Yes, okay.

Good evening, and thank you for listening to KZMU Moab at 90.7, 106.7, and 90.1. You're listening to the 8-track, and this week you're hearing a pre-recorded show. Not because I'm not up here, I'm actively up here right now. However, tonight we're hosting a little listening party on the 8-track for Warp Records. Warp Records has released a bunch of new music, and we're going to listen to a lot of things, including The Nightmares on Wax, In a Space Out of the Dub, remaster, remix of In a Space Out of Sound, Kalila, Wulu, Fire Tools, Sea Fuel, and our main event, starting at the end of my normal set at 9 o'clock, we're going to listen to the new Boards of Canada album, Inferno. And I can't play all of that music for you here because it would violate DMCA guidelines to play those full albums. But if you like what you hear and you want to hear more of it, then come on up to the station. Just go to KZMU Moab on your device, or just go to Rocky Road and drive on up to the top till you see the little sign that says KZMU. And we're going to start with listening to some of that Nightmares on Wax album with Looking at You Dub.

Those were some excerpts from Nightmares on Wax's new album with Adrian Sherwood, In a Space at a Dub. Classic redoing of their classic In a Space at a Sound. We're going to continue on with some of these Warp Records releases. And if you like what you're hearing and you want to hear more of that Nightmares on Wax album, we're still listening to it right now up at the station. So come on up, take a seat with all of us, and listen to some more of that good, good wax. But for now, over the air, we're going to hear next Link NB by Kilila.

And that's the last of Kilila that we'll hear with Point Blank. Before that, we heard New Park by Wulu, Idea One by Kilila, and Link NB by Kilila. If you're enjoying what you're hearing now, we're doing a little something up at the station right now and having a listening party for all of this music from Warp Records, ending off with listening to the deluxe red vinyl and maybe even a bonus track on the flexi disc with Inferno by Boards of Canada. If you're interested in that, we're doing that up at the station right now as you're listening to this. And we're gonna jump into some weirder stuff now with King Kong, our last song by Wulu.

All right, all right, all right. We're here in the end of our little three-song stint from Square Pusher. Behind me is K-14 Wellback, and before K-9 Reliance, and K-7 Museum. Thanks again for tuning into KZMU Moab at 90.1, 90.7, and 106.7 FM. This is the 8-track, and for our set tonight, we're listening to new releases from Warp Records. Now, this is a pre-recorded set, not because I'm not up here at the station, but because I'm up here right now, and we're having a little bit of a Warp Records listening party. Not officially affiliated with Warp Records, but it's one of my favorite record labels, and they've released a bunch of incredible music this year, including what's behind me right now, everything we've heard so far. And so right now, up here at the station, we're having the listening party. If you've been liking what you're hearing and want to hear more from Warp Records and some of these full albums, then it's happening right now at the station. It's a free event, open to everybody, and yeah, if you appreciate this kind of weird stuff, then you might appreciate hearing it in person on a nice sound system. Now, the album we're hearing right now is actually one of the only things we might not listen to, but we'll listen to it if we have time at the end, if there's push for that. But yeah, we're gonna hear a lot of what we've just heard, including the full Seafield album, Soul That Hurts, which is coming up here in a little bit. And our grand finale, starting at the very end of my set, beginning of Plastic Magic right at 9 o'clock, or maybe just a few minutes after, we're gonna jump in to Inferno by Boards of Canada. It's their first album they've released in 13 years. Long, long awaited by their fan base, and some of us thought there might never be a new album, but boy am I excited. And I jumped right on the internet as soon as I heard about this album release and ordered their limited edition deluxe vinyl set with the two red vinyls, and something I'd never heard of before, a hexagon-shaped flexi disc. And a flexi disc is sort of like a flexible vinyl record that wiggles around and is usually, you know, doesn't hold as much information as a whole vinyl, but maybe just a bonus song. And I'm hoping that we'll get to hear a little bonus song that perhaps isn't with the published online version of that track or that album. Thanks again for listening to the 8-track, and we're gonna jump into the next hour here, and we'll see you soon.

Thanks again for listening to KZMU Moab. This is the 8-track with a Warp Records set. And this is a pre-recorded show. I'm up here at the station right now, but I pre-recorded this Warp set so that I could host the Warp listening party that I'm hosting right now up here at the station. If you like what you hear, or like what you've been hearing, then up at the station, we're listening to it and more, and having our little finale with Boards of Canada's Inferno. Right now behind me, we're hearing Fire Tools with Quintessential Fixed with Unfoldment from their new album, Lavender Networks. Let's hear a few things from them and jump right into it.

0: All right. Here in our last Fire Tools song, the Pleasant Valley Magic Cube of Holiness. Before that, and Where's the Heart, I've searched my entire home. And we're going to continue on into three songs from Aphex Twin that are not released this year, but are the last thing released from Aphex Twin, and Aphex is a part of Warp as well. And before we move on to that, though, we're going to jump in to something a little different. This is something I recorded a long time ago when I was thinking about making this a new show segment, but I talked with another radio DJ from another radio station about music like this and about music like Boards of Canada. We actually talk about Boards of Canada quite a bit. So, since they're the focus of the listening party that we're hearing up here right now, let's take a little listen to this interview. I don't know what this segment of my show is called. To be determined. I've called here with me DJ from WUNH, all the way back towards where I'm from in New England. Yeah, this is just a show where I'm calling on different people and asking them about music that I see we have in common from looking on the Spintron and seeing what other DJs are playing. And I have with me here Three for Free. And yeah, I just noticed you seem to like a lot of EDM. You seem to like Warp records a lot. I saw you playing a lot of Warp stuff tonight, including like some stuff I've played not too long ago and artists that I'm playing tonight. But yeah, I was wondering, just in general, like, I feel like not a lot of people I know are really that interested in this kind of like weird, trippy, spacey IDM music, and I'm curious just like what you think about it, what it means to you, and like why it's something you want to play on the radio.
1: Well, I've liked IDM for a while, to be honest. Like, stuff like Boards of Canada, I do have to thank my dad, like my family, for playing that stuff when I was a kid.
0: Oh, really?
1: It's always had like a nostalgic sound, like, I mean, the early albums. I mean, I love Tomorrow's Harvest, but like Music Has the Right to Children, the Campfire Head phase, stuff like that has a super nostalgic sound. And when you're listening to that when you're like 4 or 5, you know, on road trips and stuff, it makes it even more nostalgic. I love that music.
0: That's really cool. I can't imagine my parents playing stuff like that when I was younger or even today. That's pretty cool to have that extra nostalgia to it.
1: Yeah, I'm really grateful for that. Past that, I mean, that's how I got into it. They also, I feel, this could be completely wrong, but I've gotten pretty lucky in terms of label samplers between Mush Records, Warp Records, interesting stuff that has, like, you know, some great art like Autechre or Odd Nosdem, some interesting stuff there that I really like. I've been lucky enough to find at local, like, record stores. And because they have so many great artists on them, you can really, I don't know, even if you don't want to buy it, you can just take a picture at the back and kind of check it out.
0: Yeah.
1: Definitely the label samplers got me further into.
0: What do you mean by label samplers?
1: Like, I have a few here. Got really lucky. I mean, obviously this is a radio thing, so it's not visual, but like stuff like this, I don't know if you can see it, but it has a bunch of, yeah, stuff off of like Warp 10.
0: Oh, Warp Records, like samplers sent to the station or
1: yeah,
0: things like that.
1: No, they're, yeah, I've gotten pretty lucky finding these at like thrift stores too. They have some great tracks from like all sorts of people, and that kind of helped me diversify my tastes. Obviously, some people also compile them online. Like, they have the whole track list and then they just put it on Spotify or YouTube or something. And that also, you know, helped me diversify my taste in this kind of genre.
0: Yeah, I was kind of like impressed, because I feel like there's, in general, in radio, you don't hear a lot of it. It's just kind of like, I don't know, I guess music that's maybe not for the average listener, but I was looking at your set list earlier, the Caitlin Ariella Smith. It's like one of those artists very obscure and like hard to find. And I'm just like surprised to hear anybody playing out on the radio. Cool that you have like such a diversified music taste just within the one kind of genre, you know?
1: Yeah. Well, I have to thank like the people I grew up with. Definitely, like, that helped. Also, like, when I was just I'm still starting out. This is, like, my first real year doing this stuff past training. But really, when I, like, saw what should I do, what should I do, I mean, this stuff, by and large, is also pretty radio-friendly. Like, it's easy to censor if there is swearing.
0: And usually there's no mostly, words.
1: Yeah. Yeah. So, it's not super lyrical, and that kind of helps. It also helps when you can like bleed one song into another. Definitely they gel really well, because you get stuff, yeah. I don't know, like I was thinking before then, I was like, what if I'm maybe like playing like Gabba or something, but you know, that's got like such a defined, I mean I know nothing about music, but like it's definitely like tougher to see between songs with like a defined drum beat,
0: mm-hmm.
1: you know, on the fly, when you just like got CDs 10 minutes before and you're like, this looks cool, you know, just got the stuff,
0: yeah,
1: 15 minutes before, you're like feeling spontaneous.
0: Very true. I mean, I feel like IDM music, electronic music in general, is usually my go-to if I'm like struggling getting another set together in time, because I'm busy scanning all the lyrics and trying to make them flow together well, and it's just always very like easy to find things that flow together with electronic music and with IDM. How long have you been doing your show at WUNH?
1: This established show, really since the start of the semester. Like, before then, I was just kind of a student DJ. Like, I mean, a real student DJ. Like still training, doing night shifts. Mm. Like, I had my first real shows back in, like, November, so I'm still really new.
0: What's your favorite thing about getting to play on the radio?
1: I guess, like, getting out there in a very literal way, you know, into people's cars. I feel like out here, there's the oldie station, but I feel like 91.3 FM, like what I play on, is like one of the few radio stations back when before college, I would play in the car. It was like the only station that would really play neat stuff a lot of the time, like interesting things, weird things. Like, I remember, I think I was in, like, I had just gotten a car, and I was on the radio with my brother, and they were playing, like, Carmel Dancing on the radio. It's like, what station does this? That's crazy. And I figured out that's the college radio.
0: Yeah, which is also, as I believe, a, you know, non-profit, community-based radio station, correct?
1: Yeah. So, we play a bunch of new stuff. I know, I don't know if you're like into emo, but
0: mm-hmm. Yeah.
1: Brave Little Abacus. I mean, they like when they were smaller, they got played here. They're like huge. My brother loves that band too. Yeah, I mean it's neat, you know.
0: Mm-hmm.
1: That's not very profound.
0: No, it's I think that's kind of like a profound thing with community radio in general. I mean, here KZMU, we're also a non-profit community radio here in Moab, Utah. Definitely has a magic to it where because we're a non-profit and we're all just here because like we genuinely love music and want to be playing it, people end up playing some weird stuff here at the station, and I get exposed to some really cool music that I would never hear on any other radio station that's playing the same handful of songs every day, every week, for, you know, sometimes decades at a time. Some stations, you know, there's always new generation of music, and it's cool to, in my experience, being at community radio, to be able to participate in sort of being the thing that exposes people to new music and taking over what would, in the modern times, just be somebody's Spotify algorithm or something like that, deciding what to show them. And you end up exposing people to stuff that they never would have heard before. It's funny too, because we're, you know, I connected with you and called because we both like IDM a lot. You like a lot of the same artists, you know, Boards of Canada. I saw you were playing Kid for a Day, Stereo Lab Mix. That's like one of my favorite Boards of Canada remixes. It's really fun to be a part of the process of music exploration for people, which is why I recommend, you know, if you have some spare time to dedicate to being on the radio, it's like a lot of fun.
1: Oh, definitely. No, I mean, it's a really incredible experience getting to put that out there, put something that other people may have never heard before out there. I'm not saying I have, you know, any niche taste in music, but certainly, like, it's not something that everyone's gonna listen to. I mean, and there are other DJs here that play stuff that I don't listen to, and it's not something an algorithm is gonna feed to you if you're not listening to anything similar to it.
0: Mm-hmm.
1: Certainly not.
0: Yeah.
1: I mean, I think I'm just repeating your points, but
0: yeah, I mean, points. Thank you for joining me.
1: Well, thank you for having
0: Three
1: me.
0: For Free, which and is your show name. I remember you maybe don't have a DJ name yet, or it's the same. Although I will say, I saw that on the Spintron, your DJ name is listed as
1: Heroic Patriot.
0: Yeah, DJ Heroic Patriot.
1: Well,
0: which I thought was really funny to hear compared to the music you're playing.
1: My first name, they considered, the FCC calls it a prurient interest, I believe. So I had to change it. And that was on the fly.

isso.

creepy track behind me is number 12 by Aphex Twin. Before that, we had number 9 by Aphex Twin, and number 1, all from Selected Ambient Works, Volume 2, the Expanded Edition. The one they only releases that isn't new from Warp Records that we'll hear tonight. Actually, the only one. But it is the most recent thing Aphex Twin's released. From 2024. Thanks again for tuning in and listening to the 8-track at KZMU Moab at 90.1. 90.7 and 106.7 FM. And tonight's theme is Warp Records, because this is a pre-recorded set, and right now at the station I'm hosting a little listening party for Warp Records new releases. And we're going to hear a lot of what we're hearing now. All new stuff, including this next bit from Seafeel. Going to listen to the whole album, but you're only going to get 3 here over on the air. So if you want to hear more, the listening party is happening right now. And you can come up to the station and listen in with all of us. Hope to see you up here. For now, this is a humidity switch from Seafield.

songs called Ever No Way, before that Until Now, and Humidity Switch to top off what we heard from Seafeel, which all of those might not be applicable, or something else might not be applicable, because I'm running a little bit over my pre-recording time. And as a reminder, this is a pre-recorded show, because up at the station right now, I'm hosting a little bit of a listening party for Warp Records, which is all of what we've been hearing tonight is from Warp Records, new stuff from Warp, except for that little bit of Aphex Twin. But hey, not all the Warp people are releasing stuff right now, but a lot of them are. And we're about up here, ready to get into our main event. And we're gonna listen to Inferno by Boards of Canada, which is the dub name of this event. Enter Inferno. If you like what you've been hearing, and you like this opening tracks to Inferno, we haven't even started it yet. And if you want to hear the rest of the album, if you like the opening tracks, we're listening to it right now at the station, or actually in probably a couple of minutes. So there's time to get up and sit in for the full album. Hope to see you up here. Thanks again for tuning in to this week's 8-track Warp Records. And without further ado, let me give you a little teaser to the beginning of Inferno.

what you want.

If you like this intro, there's still time. If you want to hear the full album with us off their deluxe red vinyls and potentially a bonus disc on the Flexi track, we're about to start here in 1 or 2 minutes. If you haven't caught any of the listening party yet, this is the main event. So, if you want to hear the whole album, we're going to listen to it just about now, up here on the hill at the station at KZMU Moab. Thanks again for listening to the 8-track. And if we don't see you up here, we'll see you next week. Something different.

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0: This is Chubby Wombat Moon Alice from the hemp-powered band Moon Alice. 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

0: We tell ourselves stories in order to live, infamous author Joan Didion once said. 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

0: really free inside, and I had a bad problem that I was always afraid that my molecules would float off. Part of me would just float off. But it never happened. Like, you're beautiful. That, you know, you're a person, and you know, you love everybody, and you love everything, and you can solve everything in the world.
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0: 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Yeehaw! 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

sky. Air's crisp. And the ground's dry. Below, behold, yonder weather vane. I'll be damned. Chance of rain.

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You better get your rubbers, brothers, 'cause there's always a chance of rain.

0: everybody. I'm DJ Sparkle from Shine Time. You may know me. We're calling all young music lovers to Shine Time. 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

0: Here are some ways you can help your teenager keep up their attendance. 1, talk about the importance of showing up to school every day so your teen knows this is your expectation. 2, encourage your 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

I'm gonna show everybody all the words of truth. Well, now I hope you're satisfied.

0: Hello, my name is Blaine, and I'm a local backcountry interpretive guide here in Moab. Join me on the last Monday of every month from 4 p.m. to 5 p.m. for the History Hour, where I will guide you back in time as we explore the realms from local prehistoric paleontology to Native American and early settler history, and we'll even discuss the uranium days and early tourism. Here we will cover the significant people, places, and events that have made Moab and this amazing area what it is today. So come along with me on the last Monday of every month right here on KZMU.
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I was thinking,

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This is Professor Purple. I can't believe that 25 years ago, a mudslide of musical madness called Amarillo Highway got started on KZMU. 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

Yo, fellow tricksters at KZMU, this is Caroline Casey, Visionary Activism, Coyote Network News, saying absolutely it is time for all allies to convene. Just like Br'er Rabbit said, there was times when all the creatures used to gather to sagacuate. Just like there ain't been no hard times, just like there ain't been no falling out, just like they remembered they were all kin. Awoo! Yip, yip, yip. So we are here to join the community of fellow creatures, coyotes and asparagus and galaxies and woof, woof, woof, woof.

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0: tequila.
1: All right. A little bit of the champs, right? That was Chicha Libre with Son Rompa Pera, who I might see in 2 weeks randomly. I'm going to be in Chicago 2 weeks from now. And an old friend of mine who was like my concert buddy in high school, we didn't go to high school together, but we went to different schools and we worked at the same restaurant and we were good pals. And he was like my concert buddy. We went to so many concerts together. And he kept the trend going where I got poor in college and didn't go to the many concerts, but he kept doing it. And he's like the tour manager for Son Rompa Pera, which that's a terrible pronunciation of that. But they'll be in Chicago in 2 weeks, and then they're going off to do like Europe and whatever. But hopefully I'll get to come see him. We'll see how my schedule lines up. We'll keep the Latin groove going with Los Fabulos Cadillacs, straight from Argentina. This goes out because I got an Argentinian house guest staying with me. So this goes out to my boy Mateo. This is them doing a bit of the Specials. We're going to kick into some Specials. We're going to do a lot of Specials today. I don't know why. I was in a Specials mood last night. So, you know, it's fun. Check it out.

All right, that was the Malambo Ska Band doing some specials. This next tune is also a specials cover, sung by three people who were from the specials in their follow up band called Fun Boy 3, but it's also a remix, so it still counts in my book. It's not quite like the original song, so it's still fun. This is Terry Hall, Neville Staples, and Linval Golding. You know, I looked up Linval Golding, his Wikipedia, and the personal section just has one sentence, and it says that in 1984 or something, he was stabbed in the neck and sent to the hospital, and then that's it, period. Like, not he recovered, not anything. Like, the only reason you know he's still alive is because other parts of the Wikipedia page said he was doing things in the 90s and 2000s or whatever, but it was probably the funniest like session of Wikipedia I've ever seen in my life. Literally just one sentence of his personal life. Yeah, he was stabbed in the neck that one time. That's so funny. So random. Anyway, this is Fun Boy 3 asking, or telling me why.

All right, that's Fun Boy 3 asking why. I'm gonna give you a little break from the specials. I do have one more later because I don't know, I was in the mood. But now we're gonna do a little more dub action. This is Capital 1212 with Earl 16 giving us a bit of a Joy Division.

Oh, yeah. All right, the next one is Sharon Jones and the Dap Kings. This tune I played before got remixed into a little reggae song, but this is a dub mix of that remix, I guess. It's good though. Check it out.

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2: All right. Before that, we heard a little remix from Sharon Jones. Next up, the Gaylettes takes on some Dusty Springfield. And hey, just in case you're wondering, you didn't sleep through Saturday. This isn't John Morning. I'm just in a, you know, reggae ska mood. Give me a break. Saturday, and I like that stuff too. But these are all covers, so it's different, okay? It's different, you guys. Oh man, I need. I don't know if it's caffeine I need or just a nap, but whatever. I'll get there. Anyway, Son of a Preacher Man, check it out.

All right. That was in Gay Litz. Next up, the special Skank featuring Neville Staple. Gives us a little Jimmy Cliff, right?

God. That was a slicker originally, not Jimmy Cliff. I get confused because they're both on the Harder As They Come soundtrack, right? So, you know. I should look it up first, I guess. I can't remember all these things. My brain is only so big. It's too busy remembering stupid facts about Lego and or old Volkswagen vans, I guess. Next up, I got Tooth and the Maytals doing a bit of Radiohead. This is from the really, really great album from the Easy All-Stars label called Radio Dread. If you haven't heard it, it's fantastic. But to me, this one is by far the standout. Check it out.

0: 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You are not alone. If ICE detains you, remember, you have rights. You are not alone. Stay silent, ask for a lawyer, and reach out to organizations that can help. 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
1: Tienes derechos. 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
2: All right. Before that, we heard some Toots and the Maytals do some Radiohead. I'm going to ease you into some rock. Get away from the reggae for a bit. Although we got one more. It's a little bit fun. This is The Clash. It's a cover of The Clash, I should say, from a band called The Magic Touch. Check it out.

a little clash for you. This next tune was kind of a fun discovery last night. This band, The Screaming Females, I play them a bunch. They do some really great covers. They do a fun cover of a Taylor Swift song that's really great, along with a few others. But this one I never even noticed they did. And then I found it, and I was really shocked because they're not typically a ska-oriented band. So a ska cover from them was very unexpected, I guess. Anyway, this is Screaming Female doing a bit of, actually my favorite, I would have to say my favorite selector tune on my radio.

Rise of Screaming Females, Doom Selector. Love that. Next up, okay, the last, I swear it's the last one, but it's a ska cover, but it's not in the ska flavor, if that makes any sense. Actually, you know, speaking of ska covers, I saw an amazing reel this week of a band called Catastrophe that I never heard of, but they were at a live show playing a ska rendition of the Russians tune that's on Tetris, and everybody was running around moshing to it and skanking to it, and really great. But apparently the band Catastrophe with the K is like 20 different bands, and I could not find them like an actual recording of it anywhere to play, because I would play it because it's fun, but you'll just have to imagine it, I guess. I don't know. Anyway, this next tune is Frank Black and the Catholics doing a specials tune, and this one's fun because I heard this song and I know the special song very well, but because it's not in that kind of ska flavor, it took me a couple listens before I realized, like, wait a minute, this is a cover of a specials tune. What? Anyway, check it out. This is Do Nothing.

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1: All right. Thanks indeed. All right. Next up. Okay. This next one is definitely not ska related. Well, okay. Maybe it's ska related, but it's not ska. It's a song that you might not even know is a cover. This is Elvis Costello and the Attractions doing What's So Funny About Peace, Love, and Understanding, which they made very popular, but it was actually written by a guy named Nick Lowe, I believe. But there's a crazy connection to ska that Elvis Costello was a prolific producer back in the day, did a bunch of punk albums, but a bunch of ska albums as well, especially the Specials. Especially the Specials? That sounds crazy. Anyway, he produced the first Specials album, and I think like the third one or parts of the third one. But anyway, that's kind of a fun little tie-in. But, you know, what's so funny about that?

All right, man, that's a great tune and a great cover. 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And this is the Undercover Mix with yours truly, Dr. Drew, where all I do is cover songs and remixes because that's my thing. It's fun. I don't know why. I just do. I do like other songs. I do like original songs. But, you know, I try not to base my whole personality on liking covers, but I do like them a lot. And doing the show for, man, over like 14 years now, it's crazy. I have found many, many, many, many good covers, including this next one. This is from a band called Pup. This is from a really great radio show in Australia that puts all these on online. I think they even sell albums of them, but it's really great. It's for a show called Triple J, and they do a called Like a Virgin, and this one is really fun. I really love this one. This is a song from a band called Fantagram called You Don't Get Me High Anymore.

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1: All right. For that, we heard some a Fantagram cover from a band called Pup. But now we're going to do about Fantagram doing a cover of a little bit of Phil Collins, Taking Me Home.

little Fantagram doing Phil Collins. Next up, Noel Wells, who, if you're a huge nerd like me, you might know from a particular Star Trek show about some lower deckers. This is Ensign Tendi. Give us a bit of Bill Withers. Check it out.

All right, that was Noel Wells. Give us some lovely day. It's a lovely day out, man. It's been lovely weather altogether. A little warm, but I'm ready for it, man. Non-stop flip-flop. That's my life. Next up, okay, this tune I picked solely because of the name. This is actually a remix of a Hatchy tune from a guy named Robin Guthrie. And I picked it because this week I became a 5-time great uncle with the birth of my awesome nephew and his wife had a kid named Robin. So, I looked for some Robin tunes, and I had like two. So I picked this one. Robin Guthrie, if you don't know, is one of the members from the Cockatoo Twins back in the day. Giving a little bit of remix of this really great Hatchy tune. Check it out.

Alright. How about some Hall & Oates? This is the bird and the bee. Can't go in for that. Can't be going for that. Heck no.

I mean, I could go for that a little bit. Next up, the Get Up Kids, and after that, Luke Doosan and the White Falcon do some back-to-back cure, I think. Yeah, check it out.

All right, Luke Doucet and the White Falcon. Give us a bit of The Cure. Next up, here's a tune that is kind of a cover. I'm going to call it a cover because it originally was recorded by Iggy Pop, but it was co-written by Iggy Pop and David Bowie. So it's kind of not a cover. I don't know. I say whoever recorded it first is the original, so that makes this a cover in my book. This is David Bowie. Check it out.

All right, that was the Dumb Dumb Girls. It's a good tune, right? Next up, the Vaccines. There's a bit of Queen of the Stone Age. Check it out.

All right, the vaccines. Hey, just about it for me. This is Dr. Drew and the Undercover Mix. Hope you had fun. I know I went heavy on the ska and reggae, but, you know, I was in the mood. So, you know, get on board, I guess. next up is a tune from a band called Nation of Language. It was originally a Pixies song, but I really love this cover, and I love that it helped me find this band because they have some really great original tunes too. They do a song called Division Street that's really great. If you're into, like, I don't know, a sort of like early goth synth kind of music, like Joy Division, all that stuff, like Nation of Language is a great listen. I really enjoy it. Anyway, this is Gouge Away. Check it out.

All right, those are Red Hill Valleys. Doing a bit of the Wallflowers. That's about it for me. I got one more tune before DJ Smalls hops on and rocks your world with some 80s tunes. Until then, stick around. I got the Band of Heathens doing a bit of Bob Dylan. A song that really ties the show together.

0: supporter of KZMU. This spring, the Moab Museum launches its semi-quincentennial exhibition series with Breaking 100 Years of Silence, an art exhibition honoring the 101st anniversary of the Anik Nuche incarceration through the voices and work of Ute elders, storytellers, artists, and musicians. The exhibit shares the enduring spirit of the Ute Mountain Ute people and brings to light a century of silence around this history. You can visit the Moab Museum Tuesday through Saturday, 9 a.m. to 5 p.m. on Center Street in downtown Moab.
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2: 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I hope you're having a good afternoon. I'm going to start it off with some Everlong by Foo Fighters, and let's get straight into the music.

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1: My friend said all the stuff was so beautiful.

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I thought that music mattered. But does it bollocks? Not compared to how people matter.

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3: This is KZMU Moab, Utah again. Hi, I'm Val, and you're listening to Mixtape. It is hot out there, and it's about to get hotter with today's mixtape. We're going to do summer movie nostalgia. So grab your favorite beverage, rub yourself or a friend down with some sunscreen, and stay cool, Moab.

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You're listening to Mixtape. Stay cool out there while we get into today's B-side of Summer Movie Nostalgia.

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You didn't want that show to end, did you? All good things must come to a close, as they say. Welcome to Drive Time, and thank you, DJ Val, for the last couple of hours. What a great theme. Really enjoyed that Val mixtape. It's great. Took the mind back. Couldn't remember all the movies, I will admit. But there you have it. Let's see if I get some. Yeah. Okay, so welcome. It's Drive Time. I'm the Immigrant, and for the next 3 hours. And I've decided to kind of, in celebration of a big, big anniversary, to play quite a lot of musicians from a certain country that's about to have the big one, 250 years of freedom from monarchies and such. It's an experiment. Still going. We the people, we're the ones that have to be more united. How painful that is for many of us at this moment, depending, kind of created this division, haven't they? And I say they, I should say some things before I get blabbing. And anyway, today we're going to feature a brand new album of old songs, blues songs, reimagined by an outfit from Akron, Ohio, by the name of the Black Keys. And I really, really, really like the Black Keys as a band. They obviously came over as a duo, or that's how people thought of them, but recently they've acknowledged the other band members that create the overall sound that kind of were backstage, not backstage, but not really the two frontmen, which is Dan Auerbach and Patrick Carney. And anyway, just great sound, a little bluesy. I hope you enjoy. And it's vinyl too, so I'll do this too, yeah. Disclaimer. In case I get a little mouthy, the opinions and statements heard in this program are those of the presenter and do not necessarily represent the opinions or position of the management or trustees of KZMU, Moab Community Radio. Anyone with different viewpoints, of course, and call the office. 435-259-8824. You want to call me? 435-259-5968. We'll get the red phone to ring, and hopefully I'm looking at it because I have my headphones on, so can't hear it ring. Okay, let's get some turntable action going here. And we shall begin. This is brand new from the Black Keys.

DJ made a big mistake, so we're going to cut in. And we'll be back in just a sec. I got the wrong side of the album on, folks. Jeez.

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2: 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Get your flu shot.

Okay, that was hit number one, featuring All American, pretty much. Although I did get a call, so we've split the difference in a sense. There we go, backing. Here I am back. What did you hear there? By the way, if I forget anything, you can always verify online at kzmu.org, which is our fantastic website, which will play along, if you will. An interesting feature of the website, too, is you can listen to any of your favorite DJ's last two shows. And yes, this is not an AI version of The Immigrant. This is really him. In fact, I'm proudly wearing, as you cannot see, my Scotland jersey because there's an event. But by the way, back to the playlist. Big Red Machine. It's A's and B's, sort of, today. You know, trying to go through the alphabet of American artists. It'll take a while. We might be here way past the 4th. Incidentally, I do have a show on the 4th of July, so keep tuned for that. I'm already kind of thinking about some great music. Big Red Machine, Phoenix, featuring Fleet Foxes, and an Ace Mitchell from How Long Do You Think It's Gonna Last? Alison Krauss in Union Station, Two Highways, title track from that 1989 release. Beth Hart, Coca-Cola, from Fire on the Floor. From 2017, the Bee Gees from way beyond 2001 or past four, but their greatest hits, New York Mining Disaster. Al Green was in there, Tired of Being Alone from Take Me to the River, I think. And then a couple from the Black Keys. Started on the wrong side of the album, or B instead of A, or they call Fuzz and Flesh. So you're getting the fuzz side first, which was a couple of songs. Well, let's see, I've got the big, it's great with albums, you know. The one nice thing about albums, 12-inch, you get the sleeves, and it's so easy to read stuff on there, including the songs. You heard Where There's Smoke, There's Fire, written by Willie Griffith. Stop Arguing Over Me, written by Lavester Carter. And you're going to hear that whole album unfold during the afternoon. Whew, take a breath. It's a hot day. June is officially here, and it's just hovering around the hundreds. I had a fun time with pieces of luggage, 343 of them into the back of a box truck in six intricate piles. It was hot and fun and very satisfying. And my team out there, if they may be listening, maybe not, the whole team did a great job. Love working with the guys with a certain train company. They're the best. And I truly have a blast, even in the heat. So it's nice to come up here after that and then relax in the nice, cool Bob Owen studio here. Bob was one cool customer, was he not? Mm-hmm. Cool would be one maybe word that we would not describe him as. He was just Bob. Memory lingers, and I'll keep it going, Bob, as long as I'm around and spinning stuff. Anyway, by request, we're going to play some... Oh, getting ahead of myself. Okay, here we go. This is by request. It wasn't exactly the track, but we've to say negotiated. Mark Knopfler's from the UK. I had to say that I'm not sure if I can do that, but I can breach the rules because this is with Emmylou Harris. So that allows a bit of variance from my theme. But do call and take me off the track, so to speak.

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3: what's good, and what's gay.

Black Keys. Oh, where am I here? Black Keys. Rounding out that set. I changed my headphones out and I'm regretting it, so I'll be changing back here shortly. It's time to stand a little bit. You got the rest of the A side there, or as they like to call it, the fuzz side. We're going to dive into the flesh here shortly. You got Who's Been Fooling You, written by Arthur Crudup, I believe. It's a Dream, written by Charles Fisher Jr. And Tomorrow Night, written by David Kimbrough Jr. All covers, kind of got a lo-fi rust sound, with maybe playing from vinyl gives it the full effect of truly remarkable and Black Keys production, as they like to call it. And in that set, you also got Billie Eilish, Bad Guy from When We All Fall Asleep, Where Do We Go? Alan Stone was in there too with American Privilege from Radius, and by request, Mark Knopfler, along with Emmylou Harris, Speedway Nazareth, from Real Live Road Running. That was released back in 2000. My goodness, that long ago. Just a hair past 5 o'clock here in beautiful Moab, Utah, on a very hot and windy afternoon. Fire red, surprise, surprise, there's a fire watch, a red flag warning. So be careful out there, folks. It will not take anything to ignite this place, particularly up on the mountain. We had enough of that last year. And please, folks, you know, it's one thing to blame Mother Nature, not blame her, accept Mother Nature, but you can blame a human for causing some catastrophe. And most, sadly, most forest fires are human caused, not least for the fact that we get electricity from high-tech plants that are delivered by very low-tech dirt roads through forests, basically on transmission cables. When it gets windy, yeah, you can see sparks flying and such. Anyway, enough of that. Be safe out there. KZMU Radio, that's what you're tuned into, 90.1, 106.7, and 90.7 FM, depending where you're pulling us in from. The 106.7 in Moab area, 90.1 to the north of the LaSalle's there, and our brand new transmitter 90.7 delivers the goods south of the county line all the way down to Arizona, the Navajo Nation. Just remarkable new addition, and we are quite unique. We are Utah's only all-volunteer aircrew, and we do it because we love it. And we love you, the listeners out there, too. So thanks for listening. As always, thanks for the privilege of your time. Going to roll into some more music, and you'll get the rest of the Black Keys album before I'm out of here at 7, by the way. Peggy will be here at 7 with Waterline. I usually disappear before she shows, just to give her the time and the space to decompress from the workday and reconfigure as a DJ, as we love to do. Okay, background music. Young Fathers. I don't know if you're into film or movies, but there was a quite a good series of films released by Danny Boyle, a renowned director. In fact, was in this neck of the woods in the not too distant past doing the 127 hours for those that remember the movies that were made here, and quite a lot of them were and will be. Horizons, of course, hasn't really killed it at the box office. But there was certainly a ton of money invested into our community over a two-year period. I got information that $40 to $50 million for each of the 2 years of the Horizons productions that happened in Grand County back in 2023-2024. It happened at a good time too. It was really quiet, you know, the post-COVID European decline. That production did fill the hotel room. So thanks to the Moab to Monument Valley Film Commission, which is now part of Grand County and the state, essentially, because movie making is a big part of the state's legacy, if you will. And it's better than AI-generated stuff. It's real here. That's why John Ford loved the West. That's why Spielberg came here. All the greats want real. And, you know, there's a few stuff going in there, but, you know, the backdrops are great. Just watched, one of the Indiana Jones movies that was filmed here. It was fantastic. Music. Let's go to Red Rocks. Mm-hmm. Amos Lee. Here is he. Come on, Amos.
Get the orchestra. Roll down your windows, folks.

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The black keys. Ooh. Right there, You Gotta Lose. That's an Ike Turner song from Brand New Peaches. And you're getting The First Side of the Flesh. Brand New, they did this back in, I think, 2021. Delta Queen was the name of the album. Similar pattern, absorbing some of the great blues numbers from the past and giving them the blues, the black keys touch. And the whole band, Dan Auerbach on guitar, Patrick Carney on drums, and the three others that are never really mentioned, but they are on the album here. Kenny Brown, Jimbo Mathis is on this too, and Eric Deaton. And how lucky we all are to have them out there making music for us to listen to. So before that, you got a little bit of Beck from his 2017 release called Colors. That was Wow. Anti-Flag from their 2020 release called 2020 Vision, and you got the title track 2020 Vision. Then back to the B's, C A B A B C, yeah, Black Crowes live at Center Stage in Atlanta, Georgia. That was from the Homecoming tour. I don't think that was actually live at Center Stage, but it was, funnily enough, when I happened to live in that fair town, although I did not go to that show, probably because I was busy working in those days. I guess not quite a slave, but worked pretty hard in Atlanta, Georgia when I was there, as most immigrants do. So they're here. Yes, Sister Luck, anyway, back to that. You got that from 1990. And then Amos Lee kicked us off live at Red Rocks featuring the Colorado Symphony Orchestra. Windows Are Rolled Down, which today you'll be feeling quite the heat blast. By the way, in the background, you can, music is courtesy of Young Fathers, who are definitely note from these spots. Actually, I should probably do a World Cuppy type thing coming up, which is imminent, listeners, if you didn't already know. Got this great shirt on. It's got my proudly wearing, I can wear many colours, you see, because my blood's a bit mixed. I'm a wee bit of a hybrid, or a mutt, depending how you want to talk about it, genealogically speaking. My heart lies in Scotland, but the shirt I'm wearing, I think this will be emblazoned on all the World Cup shirts. It says simply, football unites the world. Sure does. It does create tribalism too. But at the same time, there's a beautiful game involved, and the very best in the world, I believe 1,200 players are kind of on the rosters of the 48 nations thereabouts. It's definitely 48 nations qualified for the finals, biggest ever. Three countries, actually starts this Thursday in Mexico City. This will be the third time they've had the World Cup in their country, believe it or not. And they play in the city at the elevation, and then the next day the World Cup will roll into the United States, over to Los Angeles, and then in Canada. The three host nations for the first time in the history of the World Cup. It's not just been a one-nation affair. They're spreading it out. And the next one in 2030, which is the 100th year since the first World Cup, is extraordinarily going to be played on two continents, I believe. I heard Morocco and Uruguay, of course, the first country to host and the first winners. Believe it or not, there's been a... I got distracted there. Phone calls, not the studio line, so I'll be calling back there shortly. Where were we? The World Cup. 6 weeks of glorious football. It's pretty hard and heavy for the first two or three weeks when all the knockouts, all the group stage games, 12 groups of four countries seeded, of course, so the bigwigs are kind of avoiding each other until the bitter end. In July, we'll lift the Jules Rimet trophy. Some nation will. It's every footballer's dream to play in the World Cup and, God forbid, win it. But believe it or not, I think there's only seven or eight nations have ever won the cup in its 27 playing. No, trying to think here, like 23 playings. They didn't do it during the Second World War for obviously reasons.
but ever since it's been going strong. Music, where shall we go now? Where shall we go, immigrant? Where are you going now with the crowd? Let's see. Abbott Brothers, how's that? Yes, I like that.

0: Rookie mistake. Do you hear it slowing down there as I hit stop? On the old turntable, I always ponder the DJs who rely on services that require the internet. If, God forbid, the internet was ever down during the broadcast, we do have quite an array of devices to play, including CDs, players. Switch this off here. And these beautiful Audio Technica professional turntables, which are just a joy to work with. I have an Audio Technica, but it's definitely down the line of quality compared to these. A little bit of work needed with a turntable, a preamp to get it into an amplifier. The needle stylus, as they like to be called, does pick up on the sounds, but they do need a little boost. Unlike KZMU's. We'll do this, actually. Let's just do this real fast. A couple of thank yous.
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0: Jimbo Mathis, incidentally part of the lineup on the album of the day, or album of the show, of which you heard a couple more tracks, the Black Keys, of course, with a remarkable new album, Peaches from the Flesh Side. You got She Does It Right and Tell Me You Love Me. Indeed, before that, The Arcs, which actually is one of the side gigs of Dan Auerbach from the Black Keys, released in 2023. Before that, the band from Greatest Hits, Why Not? Life is a Carnival. They had a lot of great hits. That's one of them. Ben Harper and the Innocent Criminals came in before that from their 1999 release, Burn to Shine. You heard Steal My Kisses. And the Abbott Brothers kicked it off from their 2020, The Third Gleam release, I Should Have Spent the Day with My Family. I kind of did. I have a work family. I do have a real family too, but my work family is quite big. And I did spend the day with them. Yeah, that's how it goes. I'm with you for another hour. It is coming up on 6 o'clock. I should do some due diligence here. And aside from listening, the fact that you're listening to The Immigrant on his weekly sojourn into the world of music. Today featuring a lot of A's and B's of American greats in music. Did I say the M word enough there? I sure did. Let me tell you what our translator IDs are. K294BL and K214EG. We, of course, are community radio here in Moab, broadcasting locally on 106.7 in Greater Grand and Green River on 90.1 and in beautiful San Juan County, 90.7. 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I mentioned this before, Utah's only all-volunteer aircrew radio station. We're community-powered radio. 34 years, KZMU's been on the air for bringing you the goods, musically and otherwise. And we're kind of a rare breed. Also, if you didn't already know this, you know how sunny it is in this part of the world? Well, guess what KZMU did in 2008? Drumroll, please. Installed 60 panels adjacent to the building, and to all those involved in that process at that time, some of whom are no longer with us, Your legacy lives on by delivering us electricity courtesy of the best star that I know. Closest one. I'll give it that. Just a mere 93 million miles away, our little blip circles around it as we are now. We're kind of tilting towards it as we do this time of year on this part, this upper end, or northern hemisphere, I suppose. Oh, by the way, back to our solar panels. To date, we have produced more than 330,000 kilowatt hours. And that equates to saving more than 5.64 million, with an M, pounds of CO2 emissions from the air. That is 275 tons. Gah, what a great idea. Imagine using solar power to power your electrical need. Of course, you can't use it to light your gas stove. Of course, you do need it to spark the stove, perhaps, or a fan in the oven, but it's plentiful. And the battery technology is advancing as we speak. And with the price of gas soaring, the interest in electric vehicles all of a sudden is tweaked, of course. Let's not forget that these charging stations where electric cars are required to charge are not very prolific, to say the least. And B, you have to consider where that electricity comes from in the first place, which is, of course, fossil fuels. So, you know, it's a balance. We're not giving up on the dinosaurs yet, are we? No, we are not, sadly. We will one day when we've burned them all up, so to speak, and we'll have evolved into something hopefully